was one of the 20 composers that cellist Inbal Segev asked for new music during the worst of the pandemic. Pieces she could record when social gatherings were simply not happening. Viet Quang came up with a piece for 8 cellos with the idea that Inbal Segev could play all 8 parts, one on top of the other, overdubbed like a pop music recording. This is called Room to Move.

Room to Move, a piece for eight cellos, written in 2020 by composer Viet Quang. All eight parts were played by cellist Inbal Segev, all overdubbed in that recording. More from Viet Quang ahead this hour. From APM American Public Media, this is Performance Today, taking you to concerts around the world. I'm Valerie Kaler. Our travels this hour will explore the American Southwest by way of a concert in the American Southeast. Then we'll fly to Italy for a dramatic French concerto. Right now, our little plane is traveling across the map over the Gulf of Mexico. Destination, Veracruz. Veracruz is a state right on the Gulf Coast of Mexico, sometimes called the Gateway to Mexico. It's home to the oldest and largest port in the country. Starting in the early 1500s, Veracruz became a hub for the transport of wealth and goods and immigrants. One 19th century import was a new dance from Cuba. It took the formality of European dance and gave it Afro-Cuban soul. The slow, sensual dance called danzón. When danzón landed in Veracruz in 1870, it caused a sensation. Other Latin dances have come and gone in fashionable circles around the world, but in Veracruz, Mexico, to this day, danzón is still wildly popular. This is a recording of a local orchestra in Veracruz playing for dancers on the plaza. Every weekend, you can go to the main square in town, and there's live music, bands playing danzón. Couples dance in the plaza from 7 in the morning till 9 at night. And this is not an artificial custom meant to attract tourists. This is something the locals come out to see and do every single weekend. Arturo Marquez is a contemporary Mexican composer, and he's written 9 pieces for orchestra based on the danzón, that dance from Veracruz. His danzón number 2 from 1994 is the most popular of the set. Let's hear an arrangement he made for violin and piano. Violinist Anna Kiko Myers joined by pianist Fabio Bedini in concert in Santa Barbara. Danzón number 2 by Arturo Marquez.

Composer Arturo Marquez described that as taking a little piece of Veracruz, Mexico, and sharing it with the world. Music inspired by a dance very popular in the city of Veracruz, where the public square is closed down two or three times a week and taken over by a dance called danzón. So far, Arturo Marquez has written nine pieces based on the danzón. We just heard the most popular of that set, his danzón number 2 from 1994. Originally written for orchestra, Marquez made that arrangement for violinist Anna Kiko Myers. She was joined by pianist Fabio Bedini, a performance at the Libero Theater in Santa Barbara, California. That event presented by the Community Arts Music Association of Santa Barbara. In a moment, there's more to desert plant life than cactus and tumbleweeds. This is Performance Today from APM.

Out of Georgia to the southwestern desert, he still found plenty of native plants to admire in his new landscape. Let's hear music he wrote inspired by plants that, in his words, make it work here in the Mojave. The ensemble Windsync here playing Century Plant, followed by Joshua Tree, from a piece called Flora by Viet Quang.

As a child, Viet Quang was an explorer. He left no stone unturned in his yard in his quest for insects and creatures. But then he developed an aversion to the outdoors. Dirt? No, thank you. Bugs? Absolutely not. He kept his hands clean until the pandemic, when he had a nice yard just begging to be tamed and plenty of time on his hands to do so. Viet Quang became a gardener, came to love tending for his patch of land, and he developed a deep appreciation for the incredible plant life surrounding us. When he moved from his home in lush, verdant Marietta,

A couple highlights from a piece called Flora by Viet Quang. Musical vignettes of plants that survive and thrive in the Mojave Desert. We heard Century Plant and Joshua Tree. The ensemble WindSync gave that performance at Clemson University in Clemson, South Carolina. A concert presented by the UTSI Chamber Music Series. WindSync got together at Rice University's Shepherd School of Music in 2009. And like many long-term groups, they've had some turnover throughout their time. Two founding members remain in the current lineup, flutist Garrett Hudson and French horn player Annie Hochhalder. WindSync is at the forefront of playing new music for wind quintet and having a lot of fun doing it. Always great to feature their work here on PT. In a moment, quick, name your favorite astronomer/composer. 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

We're about to hear a piece by French composer Camille Saint-Saëns. Although simply calling him a composer doesn't really do the man justice. He had a profound sense of curiosity, dabbled in math and science, and for his entire long life, he was a rather serious amateur astronomer. When Saint-Saëns was 23 years old, he sold his first set of compositions to a publisher, which gave him a tremendous thrill, not just because somebody bought his music, but because with that money, he could afford to buy his own telescope. With that telescope, he followed a big comet through the sky that summer and fall in 1858. He made a careful study of double stars and the colors of stars. He made a point of knowing when and where unusual eclipses were coming up and scheduled concerts so he could be in the right place at the right time to see them. So let me go back and rephrase. We're about to hear a piece by French composer and serious amateur astronomer Camille Saint-Saëns. Here's young Italian cellist Ettore Pagano with the RAI National Symphony Orchestra led by Andres Orozco Estrada, with the Cello Concerto No. 1 by Camille Saint-Saëns.

The Cello Concerto No. 1 by Camille Saint-Saëns. Italian cellist Ettore Pagano out in front with Andres Orozco Estrada leading the Italian equivalent of the BBC Symphony, making music for broadcasts and live concerts. The RAI, a.k.a. Italian Radio and Television, National Symphony Orchestra. That performance took place in a concert space named for a legendary Italian conductor, the Arturo Toscanini RAI Auditorium in Turin, Italy.

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3: Welcome to our Thursday Night Classics here on WHRO-FM. Raymond Jones bringing you those classics till midnight, and Peter Vandegraaff popping in at the midnight hour. It's the 2nd of July. We're getting closer and closer to the glorious 4th. I'm going to feature some American music on tonight's program, starting off with John Philip Sousa and the Liberty Bell. Here's the Nonpareil Wind Band to play it, with Colonel Timothy Foley conducting.

Opening our Thursday night classics, the Nonpareil Wind Band under Colonel Timothy Foley and the Liberty Bell of John Philip Sousa. We turn from that to Randall Thompson, one-time faculty member at the University of Virginia, headed the music department up there for a few years. We're going to have his fugue and chorale on Yankee Doodle with our own Virginia Symphony conducted by Joanne Folletta.

Randall Thompson's Fugue and Chorale on Yankee Doodle with the Virginia Symphony, conducted by Joanne Folletta, now conductor emeritus of the Virginia Symphony and longtime conductor of the Buffalo Philharmonic, which is very close to Niagara Falls. Buffalo indeed is. And we're going to have from the 19th century American composer William Henry Fry a work entitled The Niagara Symphony. And it's performed in this recording by the Royal Scottish National Orchestra under Tony Rowe.

Tony Rowe conducting the Royal Scottish National Orchestra in the Niagara Symphony by William Henry Fryer. Tribute there to the great Niagara Falls. I'm going to go out west now to the Grand Canyon suite of Ferdy Graffé. Sunrise, Painted Desert, On the Trail, Sunset, and Cloudburst. Here's the Detroit Symphony to play it with Antal Durati conducting.

You've been listening to the Grand Canyon Suite of Ferdy Groffet, beginning with Sunrise, taking us out to the Painted Desert, On the Trail, Sunset, and Cloudburst. Antal Durrati with the Detroit Symphony Orchestra, here on 90.3 WHRO-FM Digital Norfolk, 89.9 WHRJ Digital Gloucester Courthouse, 98.3 WHRF Digital Belhaven. 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Take us anywhere, anytime. Music now of Virgil Thompson, American composer and a music critic as well. We're going to have his symphony on a hymn tune. This music of Virgil Thompson, played by the New Zealand Symphony, led by James Sidaris.

Let's go now to music of that inimitable American composer, Charles Ives, and his string quartet number one. He called it From the Salvation Army, played here by the Emerson String Quartet.

James Adaris and the New Zealand Symphony Orchestra in that music of Virgil Thompson, Symphony on a Hymn Too. Music on this Thursday night on WHRO-FM. Raymond Jones here till midnight. Peter Vandegraff in at the midnight hour tonight. And tomorrow night, we're going to have some musical Americana. And then Saturday evening, sort of an all-American program on our new releases, This Just In.

From Charles Ives, the String Quartet No. 1 from the Salvation Army, with the Emerson Quartet performing on this Thursday night on 90.3 WHRO-FM Digital Norfolk, 89.9 WHRJ Digital Gloucester Courthouse, 98.3 WHRF Digital Belhaven. Well, if anything sounds American, it's the film music of Jerome Maras, and we're going to hear an extended suite of his music from the film The Big Country. Here's the Philharmonia Orchestra led by Tony Bremner.

As I said, no doubting that's American music, music of Jerome Maras, music for the film The Big Country. A big country it is indeed, as we get closer and closer to the glorious 4th this Saturday evening. I'm going to round out the program tonight with music that is certainly evocative of America, America being a melting pot of so many nationalities. Composer Henry Cowell wrote a work called American Melting Pot, and it's performed here by the Manhattan Chamber Orchestra, led by Richard Alden Clark.

There we have American Melting Pot by Henry Kell, played appropriately enough by the Manhattan Chamber Orchestra. If you've ever been to Manhattan, it is truly an American melting pot. Richard Alden Clark was our conductor on 90.3 WHRO-FM Digital Norfolk, 89.9 WHRJ Digital Gloucester Courthouse, 98.3 WHRF Digital Belhaven. Raymond Jones here, glad to have you along. I'll be back with you tomorrow evening, heading into the weekend and the glorious 4th with the classics. Peter Vandegraaff taking us overnight, thanks to your stupendous member support.

Thanks so much for tuning in. I'm Peter Van de Graaff, your host, and I have a couple of performances here conducted by a famous composer named Benjamin Britten. And he's leading here music by the Australian-born, later English, later American composer, Percy Grainger, who is one of the greatest arrangers in music history. And let's see, we have the English Chamber Orchestra in both these recordings. First of all, with the famous Shepherd's Hay, and then with the Ambrosian Singers in Grainger's arrangement of I'm 17 Come Sunday.

Two pieces arranged by Percy Grainger, first Shepherd's Hay, and then I'm 17 Come Sunday. Both of those recordings conducted by Benjamin Britten with the English Chamber Orchestra and the Ambrosian Singers. Music from 1901 by the Australian-born composer Percy Grainger, and this was his very first piece for wind band. And he made a number of arrangements of it, as he did with a lot of his music. In this case, we have a full orchestra. The Melbourne Symphony, he's from Melbourne. Geoffrey Simon is the conductor, and Grainger called this the Hill Song No. 1.

Percy Grainger's music and his Hillsong number 1. Yes, there is a Hillsong number 2. That originally for wind band, but played there by the Melbourne Symphony, conducted by Geoffrey Simon. Now to French suites. We'll be hearing the French suite number 5 by Bach, played on a modern piano in a moment. And then we have a suite in the olden style by French composer Vincent Dindy. But first this, from the olden times in France, early French Baroque composer Guillaume du Manoir. This is a dance called a Courante from an orchestral suite.

The orchestra was Le Concert des Nations, directed by Jordi Savall. That is a courant from a suite by Guillaume Dumanoir. Simona Dinnerstein performs on a modern piano music originally intended to be played on a harpsichord by Johann Sebastian Bach. He wrote 6 French suites, suites of French dances, and here is the 5th of those in G major.

That was pianist Simone Dinnerstein playing that music of Johann Sebastian Bach, his French Suite No. 5 in G. Here is another French suite, which also is made up of French Baroque dance forms. It was written in 1886 for a chamber orchestra by Vincent Dindy. It was written for a chamber music ensemble's a concert series called The Trumpet. You may have heard the Septet by Saint-Saëns. That was written for that same series. But this with the Iceland Symphony, Rúmon Gamba, the conductor, and the suite in the olden style by Vincent Dindy.

You may have noticed a prominent trumpet part that was required because that is from a concert series called The Trumpet in France in the late 19th century. Music by Vincent Dindy, Suite in the Olden or the Ancient Style, and Rumon Gamba led the Iceland Symphony. This is from Bach's Sixth French Suite.

0: Bourrée from the 6th French Suite of Bach with Joseph Payne.
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0: Before we hear a string quartet by Joseph Haydn, here is an allegro by his pupil, Ignaz Pleyel, with the Sinfonia Finlandia.

Patrick Galois conducted Sinfonia Finlandia in that allegro by Ignaz Pleyel, a pupil of Haydn. Always a pleasure to bring you music of Haydn, my own favorite composer. By the way, we'll be listening to a symphony by a woman named Ruth Gipps after this string quartet, Opus 20, number 3 in G minor of Haydn, played by the Solomon Quartet.

Endless Delights to be heard in the string quartets of Joseph Haydn. That's from the Opus 20 collection, the third of the set, a quartet in G minor. And a recording there by a period instrument group which goes by the name of the Solomon String Quartet, and that is because it's named after the man who brought Haydn to London, originally Johann Peter Solomon. While he was there, Haydn arranged a lot of English folk song, or folk songs from the British Isles anyway. Here is a Welsh folk song arranged by Haydn.

Lorna Anderson and Jamie McDougall, joined by the Haydn Trio in that arrangement that Joseph Haydn made of a Welsh folk song, Away My Herd, that begins. Now we have a symphony by an English composer of the 20th century. Her name is Ruth Gipps. She wrote this in 1945, her Symphony No. 2, recording by the BBC Welsh National Orchestra, conducted by Rumon Gamba.

Rumon Gamba and the BBC Welsh National Orchestra, bringing us the Symphony No. 2 from 1945 by the English composer Ruth Gipps. This is from The English Dancing Master by John Playford.

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0: I'm Peter Van de Graaff. There is a famous piece by Jean-Philippe Rameau, which is a very vivid depiction of a hen clucking and pecking. Perhaps the best-known version of this is the Ottorino Respighi orchestration as part of the Birds Suite, but we're going to hear the original in two different versions by Jean-Philippe Rameau. Let's begin with the solo harpsichord piece called La Poule, the Hen. It comes from a keyboard suite in G major, and this is harpsichordist William Christie.

The harpsichord is there, perhaps best known for his work with the group that he founded called Les Arts Florissants. William Christie is his name, but he played their music of Jean-Philippe Rameau called La Poule, The Hen, from his keyboard suite in G. This is a work in six parts by Jean-Philippe Rameau, which contains an arrangement of his piece called La Poule, The Hen. It's played by Les Talents Lyriques, led by Christophe Rousset.

that is subtitled La Poule or the Hen, because it opens with Rameau's own arrangement of his harpsichord piece, The Hen. But it is a work for six different parts in concert with each other, Concert en Sextour by Rameau. It's played by Les Talents Lyriques, Christophe Rousset, the conductor. And just a bit more by Rameau before we turn to something else. This is a gavotte from his opera Les Paladins.

Konrad Junghänel conducting that gavotte from Les Pas d'Adam by Rameau. Here is Lars Roos to play a Viennese march by a pianist composer who was a pupil of Beethoven and a teacher in his own right. I'll tell you more about one of his students in a moment. His name is Carl Czerny.

pianist Lars Roos, and the Viennese March by Carl Czerny, who was a beloved teacher of many great pianists, including Liszt, by the way, who considered Czerny his principal teacher, but also a man named Theodor Döhler, D-O with an umlaut, H-L-E-R, lived a short life, died at the age of just 42, did not leave much music behind. This is the only piano concerto by Theodor Döhler, which is played by the Tasmanian Symphony, conducted by pianist Howard Shelley.

A performance by Howard Shelley, pianist who also conducted the Tasmanian Symphony in music by a composer who was born in Naples, Italy. His name is Theodore Doehler. Doesn't sound like a very Italian name. Indeed, he was not. His father was working in Naples at the time when he was born, but he became one of the noted piano virtuosos of the 19th century. Died at the age of just 42, did Theodore Doehler. Another noted virtuoso here, a prelude by Stefan Heller.

0: That was pianist Laurent Martin playing the sixth of the 24 preludes by Stefan Heller, Opus 81.
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0: I'm Peter Van de Graaff. Among the pieces I'll be sharing with you, the Fourth Symphony by the African-American composer Florence Price. But we have a couple of overtures by two composers who were famous for being rivals and two of the great operatic composers of their day. One is Mozart, and the other is Antonio Salieri. Let's first hear this by Salieri, who I think if Mozart had never existed would be much, much more performed and highly regarded, but he was so eclipsed by the incredible genius of Mozart. This is the overture to the opera Semiramide by Salieri, conducted by Pietro Spada and played by Philharmonia Orchestra.

Pietro Spada conducted the Philharmonia Orchestra the overture to the now quite forgotten opera by Antonio Salieri, Semiramide. Before we hear the brilliant fantasy on themes from Mozart's Marriage of Figaro, let's hear the overture to Mozart's The Marriage of Figaro. Here it is with the English Baroque soloists conducted by Sir John Eliot Gardner.

John Elliott Gardner, English Baroque Soloists, the overture to Mozart's The Marriage of Figaro. Carl Czerny, great pianist and teacher, wrote a brilliant fantasy on themes from Mozart's The Marriage of Figaro. Let's hear that now with Cyprian Katsaris, piano.

The Brilliant Fantasy on themes from Mozart's The Marriage of Figaro by Carl Czerny, played by Cyprian Katsaris. And here's a Mozartian dance with the Slovak Sinfonietta.

The Brilliant Fantasy on themes from Mozart's The Marriage of Figaro by Carl Czerny, played by Cyprian Katsaris. And here's a Mozartian dance with the Slovak Sinfonietta.

The Marriage of Figaro by Carl Czerny, played by Cyprian Katsaris. And here's a Mozartian dance with the Slovak Sinfonietta.

Taras Krysa and the Slovak Sinfonietta with a German dance by Mozart. Now to music from 1945, written by Florence Price. Sadly, she never heard the work performed. It was unknown, no one knew of its existence until it was discovered in 2009. It is the Symphony No. 4 by Florence Price, and here it is with the Philadelphia Orchestra. I think this is the world premiere recording of the work. Yannick Nézet-Séguin is the conductor.

Yannick Nezet-Séguin conducted the Philadelphia Orchestra in music from 1945 by the African-American composer born in Arkansas, based in Chicago through most of her career, Florence Price. Her symphony number 4 in D minor. And here is a miniature portrait of Uncle Ned by that same composer.

0: Portrait of Uncle Ned by Florence Price.
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0: I'm so glad you could join me. I'm Peter Van de Graaff. We're going to listen to a couple of romances for violin. And later on, a chamber work, a major chamber work by César Franck. Hope you'll stay tuned. Before we get to the Dvorak romance for violin and orchestra with Itzhak Perlman violin, by the way, we have this by the Norwegian composer Christian Sinding. His romance, Opus 9 in E minor. This recording is with Birgitte Sternes violin and Jorunn Marie Bratli piano.

It's quite a bit of storm in that piece for being a romance, but that is by the Norwegian composer Christian Sinding, Birgitta Sternes violin, and Jorunn Mari Bratli piano. We're going to hear a major chamber work by César Franck. I hope you'll stay with me for it. I'm Peter Van de Graaff. We first have this by Antonín Dvořák, a very famous work for violin and orchestra. He called it his romance. Itzhak Perlman, violin, the Boston Symphony Orchestra, Eric Leinsdorf, the conductor, recorded in 1966.

That's an early recording with Itzhak Perlman, violin. 1966 recording, Boston Symphony, Eric Leinsdorf, the conductor. The Romance by Antonín Dvořák. Here's one more romance. It's by Claude Debussy, and it is recorded here by Nathalie Dessay, soprano, and Philippe Cassar, piano.

Nathalie Dessay, soprano, and Philippe Dessart, the pianist, Cassar, the pianist. That's a romance by Debussy. We have now a major chamber work by César Franck, which came as quite a shock to his listeners because of its advanced harmonic structure. It's very much influenced, in fact, by music of Richard Wagner, although it's by a French composer. It dates from 1878 and 1879. This is the Piano Quintet for String Quartet and Piano by César Franck, and this recording was made at the Library of Congress with Artur Balsam Piano, the Budapest String Quartet.

That recording was made at the Library of Congress and featured Artur Balsam and the Budapest String Quartet. Some very forward-looking music when we consider the year of composition, 1878-1879, by César Franck. That's his Piano Quintet in F minor, a work which was quite controversial when it first came out because of its daringness. Here's a little piece by a composer whose name is Ghiseline. It's from the Renaissance, a dance called L'Alfonsina with Collegium Pro Musica.

0: L'Alfonsina by Gherardine, played by Collegium Pro Musica.
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2: And a good morning to you on this third day of July, the day before the glorious 4th. Dwight Davis with you as usual, and we have music for you throughout the morning, indeed throughout the day, made possible with your support. The day, by the way, is going to be not only uncomfortable, but in some cases dangerous, with the combination of heat and humidity. An extreme heat warning begins at 10 o'clock this morning for heat index values as high as 111 by later this afternoon. Please be careful, be safe, and stay cool. We're going to start this portion of things with music by the American Moravian composer Johann Friedrich Peter from the 18th century in this country. The American Moravians settled in Winston-Salem, then Salem, North Carolina, and Bethlehem, Pennsylvania, and were very active in music. Here is a string quintet by Johann Friedrich Peter with the American Moravian Chamber Ensemble, the Quintet No. 5.

0: We have heard the string quintet number 5 by the American Moravian composer Johann Friedrich Peter, performed by the American Moravian Chamber Ensemble. And if you would like more of this sort of music, well, stay tuned.
1: The first musical celebration of American independence was held by the Moravians in Salem, North Carolina, July 4, 1783. Discover the music they composed for that momentous day and more. I'm Mylita Melton. Join me for Vienna in the Wilderness, the Moravian Sound.
0: This special program of Musical Americana from the Moravians comes up tonight at 6 o'clock from our friends at WDAV. We're going to have now some music of Mozart, which really has nothing to do with the revolution other than we looked into the catalog and discovered that the Piano Concerto No. 8 was written in the year 1776. So here's some Mozart for you, dating from 250 years ago. The Piano Concerto No. 8, Kerschel Listing 246. Alfred Brendel is the pianist with the Academy of St. Martin in the Fields. Sir Neville Mariner conducting.

Mozart, which really has nothing to do with the revolution other than we looked into the catalog and discovered that the Piano Concerto No. 8 was written in the year 1776. So here's some Mozart for you, dating from 250 years ago. The Piano Concerto No. 8, Kerschel Listing 246. Alfred Brendel is the pianist with the Academy of St. Martin in the Fields. Sir Neville Mariner conducting.

The Mozart Piano Concerto No. 8 with Alfred Brendel and the Academy of St. Martin in the Field, Sir Neville Mariner, conducting music written in the pivotal and historic year of 1776. On WHRO-FM this morning, Dwight Davis with you on this third day of July. Here's some American music by the Czech composer Antonín Dvořák, his American Suite, an orchestration of a piano suite that he wrote while in this country. The Royal Philharmonic, conducted by Antal Durati.

0: The American Suite by Antonín Dvořák with the Royal Philharmonic on Tal Dorati conducting. Some American music after a fashion for this day before the 4th of July. It is 7 minutes after 6 o'clock on this July 3rd. 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
1: The first musical celebration of American independence was held by the Moravians in Salem, North Carolina, July 4th, 1783. Discover the music they composed for that momentous day and more. I'm Mylita Melton. Join me for Vienna in the Wilderness, the Moravian Sound.
0: That's coming up today at 6 o'clock, 6 p.m. this evening. This Moravian Sound, Vienna in the Wilderness. The Moravian Sound, just to put it in shorthand, is pretty much like the Haydn-Mozart Stamitz sound. And we'll hear some Stamitz here in just a moment. Member supported WHRO FM, 8 minutes after 6 now. And yes, another sunny and hot day. High near 100 degrees. Heat index values as high as 111 across eastern Virginia. Clear tonight, lows around 79. Then we'll do it again tomorrow. For the 4th of July, sunny and hot, a high near 100 degrees. Heat index again close to 111 degrees. Late Friday, we have a slight chance of some showers. Late Saturday, we have a slight chance of showers. Sunday, sunny and hot, high near 98. Sunday night, a slight chance of showers. Then Monday, Tuesday, Wednesday, low 90s, and a better chance of rain. Some extremely hot, probably close to record-setting hot, dangerously hot weather today and tomorrow. An extreme heat warning is in effect from 10 o'clock this morning till 8 o'clock on Saturday evening. That's 10 o'clock this morning till 8 o'clock Saturday evening. Heat-related illness is possible during this extreme heat and humidity event. Please be very, very careful. Go celebrate, but celebrate safely and coolly as best you can. Now, I mentioned that American Moravian sound is pretty much like the 18th century classical sound from Europe, which is where our Moravian composers came from. Here is one of those European 18th century composers represented by a symphony. This is by Karl Stamitz, his Symphony No. 3, with the London Mozart players, Matthias Bamert, conducting.

The London Mozart Players, Matthias Bammert conducting the Symphony No. 3 by Carl Stamitz here on WHRO FM. 6:25 the time. Today's a holiday for most folks, but not for the trains, train engineers running the trains on downtown Norfolk. Well, no, it's not down, not quite downtown. Anyway, Granby Street, Colonial Avenue and Llewellyn are all being blocked by a train crossing right now. So that train heading towards or from Lambert's Point. So again, Granby, Llewellyn and Colonial. A train on the move blocking the crossings there. Oculus Rail giving us this report. Otherwise, things look good as you travel about. Not many folks are traveling about this morning. Again, a holiday for most folks. A good day to stay inside, we must say. Sunny and hot, high near 100. Triple-digit heat values, we're talking here, 110, 111, something like that. And a heat... extreme heat warning is in effect today and tomorrow. Here is music by Lucas Foss, a piece entitled Three American Pieces. The individual titles are Early Song, Dedication, and Composer's Holiday. I don't know those works other than in this little suite here. Lucas Foss, his music with Yitzhak Perlman, and the Boston Symphony, Seijo Zawa conducting.

0: Yitzhak Perelman, the, well, I guess we'd say fiddler for this type of music. Yitzhak Perelman with the Boston Symphony, Seiji Ozawa conducting the music by American composer, conductor, Lucas Foss. Three American pieces.
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0: That museum's downtown Old Hampton. Nice little stroll there today or any day, but get your strolls in this morning because we've got a hot one again. High near 100, heat index values to 111. A heat warning is in effect for this sort of condition. And we urge you to be very careful. If you're taking a walk, if you're doing your daily walk, get out there right now. It's as pleasant as it's going to get. 76 degrees right now. We're going to head off to a little village, courtesy of Florence Price. A suite called Village Scenes, the movements of which are Church Spires in Moonlight, A Shaded Lane, and The Park.

0: Oh, that's nice. Village Scenes. Village Scenes, a suite by Florence Price with Josh Tatsuo Cullen at the piano. It's 10 minutes before 7 o'clock on this July 3rd.
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0: Well, I was going to tell you about a railroad crossing being blocked, but it's unblocked now. The train has moved on, so we'll not worry about that. I will remind you that it is going to be uncomfortably, dangerously hot today and tomorrow. We have an extreme heat advisory for heat index values. That's the feels-like temperature reaching 111 today and tomorrow. Proceed accordingly. Yeah, get outside and do the barbecue thing, but make sure you have some shade and some water. Here is some lovely pastoral music by the 20th century Swedish composer Gunnar de Frumeri. His pastoral suite with flutist Börje Morelius and the Swedish Radio Symphony.

The Pastoral Suite by the composer Gunnar de Frumeri, a Swedish composer. This, an all-Swedish effort here, Stig Westerberg, the conductor, the Swedish Radio Symphony with Börje Morelius, Börje Morelius, the flutist. And the time, 3 minutes after 7 o'clock, this is WHRO FM Digital, Norfolk, WHRJ Digital, Gloucester Courthouse, WHRF Digital, Belhaven. Weather pretty good as it gets for today. Right now, traffic pretty good, no problems to report to. The weather, though, is going to take a turn for the hotter. Here is the forecast. Sunny and hot today. A high near 100. Heat index values to 111. Tomorrow, more of the same, but with a slight chance of late day showers. Again, the heat index values well into the triple digits. An extreme heat warning will be in effect starting at 10 o'clock this morning, running until 8 p.m. Saturday. So today and tomorrow, extreme heat warning for those dangerous triple-digit values. Stay inside if you can. If you're going out to celebrate and drink plenty of fluids, try to stay in the shade when you can and check on friends, neighbors, relatives, pets, children, and anybody else that may be affected by this heat. I guess that's all of us. So, hot 4th of July. Sunday, sunny and hot, high near 98. And then Sunday night, chance of showers. Monday, Tuesday, Wednesday, much better chance of rain. 5 minutes after 7, good 4th of July Eve. Here is music by a fellow whose music you'll hear quite a bit in the next couple of days, John Philip Sousa. This, though, is not meant to suggest a line of soldiers marching. This piece by Sousa is called The Quilting Party.

Some music by John Philip Sousa to get you up and going this morning. It's called Quilting Party. That's right, Quilting Party. The Royal Norwegian Navy Band, Keith Bryan, conducting here on WHRO FM. And now some music by another American composer. I think these two knew each other. Edward McDowell. We're going to hear his Fireside Tales. And they are, by individual title, An Old Love Song, Brer Rabbit, From a German Forest, Of Salamanders, A Haunted House, and By Smoldering Embers. Here are the Calico Winds.

0: Fireside Tales. Music by Edward McDowell, written originally for piano here in a very nice arrangement for winds. The Calico Winds, with some Americana for you this morning. 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
0: 7:23 right now. The heat index is starting to move away from the temperature already this morning. It is 79 by the thermometer, feels like 84. That ratio is going to continue throughout the day. A high of about 100 degrees today. The heat index values of about 111. Dangerous heat advisory starts at 10 o'clock this morning. Here is music that, at least for me, is an American holiday staple. It has a very American sound to it, rather neglected piece of music.

values of about 111. Heat, dangerous heat advisory starts at 10 o'clock this morning. Here is music that, at least for me, is an American holiday staple. It has a very American sound to it, rather neglected piece of music by Randall Thompson. His string quartet number 2, performed appropriately here by the New Jefferson Chamber Players.

0: The String Quartet No. 2 by Randall Thompson, performed by the New Jefferson Chamber Players. This is WHRO FM. It is 16 minutes before 8 o'clock, 79 degrees, feels like 84. Later on today, 100 degrees, it'll feel like about 111. A dangerous heat and humidity situation today. And tomorrow, the Weather Service issuing an extreme heat warning. Coming up tomorrow, heat or otherwise, we have a special program for you.
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0: Yes, you heard right. Live from Colonial Williamsburg, right in our backyard. Our TV folks are helping out with the PBS folks to get this broadcast to you Saturday, July 4th. That's tomorrow at 8 p.m. on WHRO TV 15. If you miss it or want to see it again, it will be repeated at 10 p.m. that evening. And also streaming on WHRO Plus. The German Bach soloists play music of Telemann now, a suite for two trumpets and orchestra with Helmut Wintermann conducting.

0: A Telemann suite for two trumpets and orchestra, the German Bach soloist directed by Helmut Wintermann. 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
0: It is 80 degrees, feels like 86 here at 8 o'clock in the morning on this July 3rd, another hot day today. Indeed, the Weather Service issuing an extreme heat warning for today and tomorrow. Both begin at 10 in the morning, run till 8 o'clock each evening. So throughout the day today and tomorrow, heat index values approaching 111 degrees. This is a dangerous condition. And you are urged to use caution and take care of your friends, neighbors, and pets. Stay cool as you can. All right, here is something a bit unusual. We'll let this 1929 recording speak for itself.
2: This is John Philip Sousa, and I'm very glad to be here with my band representing my own country, America. I hope you will enjoy hearing me again as much as I always enjoy playing for you. I've been asked to begin with a march that is an old favorite of mine. Maybe you will recognize it.

0: The Canadian Brass in a medley of Sousa favorites. It's called A Sousa Collection. Music by the March King on this July 3rd here on WHRO FM.
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The Colonial Dance by Florence Price on WHRO FM. Now, at 14 minutes after 8, here's a colonial overture written by, literally, a colonial musician. Alexander Reinagle was born in England, came to this country and settled in Philadelphia, was a good friend of George Washington. Washington liked his music very much, and Reinagle wrote music for President or General Washington, as he was at the time. Here is the overture in G by Alexander Reinagle with Sinfonia Finlandia, Patrick Gallois conducting.

It's titled simply Overture in G, making use of at least one popular tune, a folk tune from Ireland, as I remember. Alexander Reinagle, a composer of the colonial era, his Overture in G performed by Sinfonia Finlandia, Patrick Gallois conducting. 21 minutes after 8 o'clock on this third day of July, temperature creeping up. It's 82 in Norfolk, 82 in Virginia Beach. Feels like 88, 100 on the thermometer later today with a high index value of around 111. Dangerous heat and humidity. Please be careful. Here's Aaron Copland to conduct his own music from the opera The Tender Land. This, The Party Scene.

The party scene, which leads to another section of the opera. The party scene from The Tenderland, an opera by Aaron Copland, the composer conducting the Boston Symphony. And here's some more Americana for you at 8:27.

0: This is the Composer's Datebook for July 3rd. I'm John Burge. Country Gardens is the best-known work of the Australian-born American composer, arranger, and pianist, Percy Grainger. Its score bears this note. Birthday gift, mother, July 3rd, 1918. Grainger's mother, Rose, was responsible for his excellent early musical training. In 1918, Grainger arranged a folk tune given to him in 1908 by Cecil Sharp, who was a figure in the folklore revival in England. Grainger titled his arrangement Country Gardens, and it went over so well at his recitals that Grainger decided to have it published. It was a big hit and broke sales records. In fact, until his death in 1961, its sales generated a significant portion of Grainger's annual income. Like other composers with a mega hit, Grainger came to resent being known for just one tune and would say to audiences, "The typical English country garden is not often used to grow flowers. It's more likely to be a vegetable plot. So you can think of turnips as I play." In 1931, Country Gardens was arranged for wind band by someone other than Grainger, but around 1950, at special request of a Detroit band director, Grainger himself prepared his own wind band arrangement, which likewise became a hit. Composer's Datebook is produced by APM, American Public Media, in conjunction with the American Composers Forum, reminding you that all music was once new.
1: A little visit to the Country Gardens of Percy Grainger this morning on our Composer's Datebook, made possible with your support, and we thank you very much. Here is Percy Grainger's Marching Song of Democracy.

The Marching Song of Democracy. It's music by Percy Grainger. Someone has described that as Whitman-esque. And so it is. The Melbourne Symphony Orchestra and Chorus, Andrew Davis conducting, here on WHRO FM. 20 minutes before 9 o'clock, here's some Richard Rodgers.

Eric Kunzel and the Cincinnati Pops, and music by Richard Rodgers from the award-winning score for the television series Victory at Sea, that the Guadalcanal March. And we've got some more March music by the March composer John Philip Sousa for you. Sousa, in addition to his marches, wrote musicals. And we have music from one of those in just a moment. A reminder, though, we've got a train crossing. Martin Avenue in Chesapeake is blocked and has been now for a while, if this information is correct. So you may be held up there at that crossing, Martin Avenue in Chesapeake. This information from Oculus Rail. Now, one of the musicals by John Philip Sousa is called The Free Lance. And here is a suite with the Royal Artillery Band, Keith Bryan conducting.

0: John Philip Sousa's music selections from his operetta, The Free Lance, with the Royal Artillery Band, Keith Bryan, conducting on WHRO.
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0: The third movement marked Animato from the William Grant Still Afro-American Symphony with the Detroit Symphony here, Nima Yervi conducting.
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0: 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A reminder once again, an extreme heat warning begins at 10 o'clock this morning, runs till 8 o'clock tonight, and will be repeated tomorrow for heat index values 110 or 11 or thereabouts. Please be very, very careful. Here is flutist Alexa Still with the New Zealand Chamber Orchestra, Joanne Folletta conducting this music by Jerome Maross, his concerto for flute and string orchestra.

0: By Jerome Maross, his Concerto for Flute and String Orchestra. It's music performed by flutist Alexis Still and the New Zealand Chamber Orchestra with Joanne Folletta conducting. Here on WHRO FM, WHRJ, WHRF, it is 9:23. Coming up at 10 o'clock, we'll have our midday classics, Diane Jones with music of Matthew Locke and some Gershwin on this July 3rd, and a Haydn piano trio. That and more coming up, made possible with your support on WHRO FM. And coming up, we have this for you too.
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0: Saturday, that's tomorrow, the 4th of July at 8 o'clock in the evening on WHRO TV 15. 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From George Whitefield Chadwick, here is his Symphony No. 2 with the Detroit Symphony, Nema Yervi conducting.

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2: 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From George Whitefield Chadwick, here is his Symphony No. 2 with the Detroit Symphony, Nema Yerby conducting.

Naimajärvi leading the Detroit Symphony Orchestra with the Symphony No. 2 in B-flat major, Opus 21, music by George Whitefield Chadwick. Good morning, everyone. It is 10 o'clock here on WHRO-FM. I am Diane Jones, here with your Midday Classics on this Friday, July 3rd. 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Let's take a look at the forecast. First and foremost, the extreme heat warning is in effect now through 8 p.m. tomorrow. For the next 2 days, we are looking at heat index values of 110 or greater. So be aware, especially as we are getting ready for Independence Day celebrations, stay well hydrated, stay in the shade, stay inside if you possibly can. And if there are vulnerable people around, your friends, your neighbors, your family, pets, small children, do check on them. Make sure they are doing all right in this heat as well. We're looking at sunshine all day long today, highs near 100 degrees, and again, that heat index value up at 110 or greater. They're saying in Norfolk we could be looking at about 113 degrees with the heat index. Overnight tonight, clear and lows around 79 degrees. Tomorrow, Saturday, Independence Day, sunny and hot, highs near 99. Again, those high heat index values. Saturday night, partly cloudy, lows around 78 degrees. Looking ahead as you plan the rest of your weekend, sunny and hot on Sunday, highs near 97 degrees. Sunday night, we may see some showers and thunderstorms rolling in to help alleviate a little of this heat. Fair skies over Norfolk at the moment. It is 88 degrees by the thermometer, but with the heat index right now, it already feels like 98 degrees. 10:02 brings us to music of Matthew Locke. This is the suite number 2 from The Broken Consort. What is a broken consort? Well, in Renaissance music, a whole consort is instruments all of the same type, all recorders or all viols. A broken consort is a mixed bag of instruments, strings, winds, and plucked instruments all played together. Here is La Beata Olanda performing.

0: Music of Matthew Locke, the suite number 2 in D minor from the Broken Consort. Broken Consort meaning a mixed bag of instruments, wind, strings, plucked instruments, as opposed to a whole consort, which are all instruments from the same family. We heard a performance there from La Beata Olanda. All of that brings us to 10:14 here on your Midday Classics on WHRO-FM.
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0: Our next work comes from a composer who was unfamiliar to me, Anthony Lewis Scarmolin, born in Italy but moved to New York City as a boy. So he is considered an American composer, pianist, and conductor. He originally trained as a concert pianist, but he lost motor control of his hand, so he abandoned his performance career and turned instead to music composition. He wrote something like 1,000 pieces, give or take, including some 550 pieces for keyboard instruments. He also completed 7 operas and was prolific in the areas of choral music, orchestral works, and chamber music. Joel Eric Subin leads the Janacek Philharmonic with dances from The Caliph, one of the operas from Anthony Lewis Scarmolin.

0: from pianist, conductor, and composer Anthony Louis Skarmolin. That was Dances from the Caliph, one of his operas, one of over 1,000 works that he wrote. The Janáček Philharmonic was conducted by Joel Eric Subin. 10:22, coming up at noon today, Jana Lee Ross is going to be here with another episode of En Voyage.
1: 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I'm Jana Lee Ross. This Friday at noon on WHRO-FM, we'll hear selections from the musical melting pot that is the United States of America. 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
0: I hope you do stay here for that new episode of En Voyage. Franz Joseph Haydn wrote over 170 trios. 45 of them were piano trios. He also composed about 126 baritone trios for the Prince of Esterhazy, who played the baritone. He also played or wrote four London trios that were scored for two flutes and cello. We've got the Esterhazy Baritone Trio for you right now with Haydn's Baritone Trio number 82 in C major.

one of 126, yes, 126 baritone trios composed by Franz Joseph Haydn from his time at the court of Prince Esterhazy. That was the baritone trio number 82 in C major, performed by the Esterhazy Baritone Trio. At 10:35, I have George Gershwin's Lullaby. He originally composed it sitting at the piano and then scored it for string quartet, where it quickly became a favorite at private musicales held by Gershwin's friend. It took on kind of a second life as an aria in his opera Blue Monday. And it wasn't until, 1967 or so that the original string quartet received its first public performance in the hands of the Juilliard String Quartet. Ira Gershwin wrote of the work, "It may not be the Gershwin of Rhapsody in Blue, Concerto in F, and his other concert works, but I find it charming and kind." Here's the Manhattan String Quartet with George Gershwin's Lullaby.

0: the Manhattan String Quartet with George Gershwin's Lullaby, played for many years just in private musicales. It didn't have its public premiere until 1968, when the Juilliard String Quartet gave it that premiere. It is 10:44.
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0: Our final work in this 10 o'clock hour comes from Rafe Vaughan Williams. It's his Serenade to Music, which he wrote as a tribute to conductor Sir Henry Wood. Soloists from the New York Philharmonic are joined by conductor Leonard Bernstein.

0: Ray Vaughan Williams wrote that as a tribute to conductor Sir Henry Wood. He took the text from the discussion about music and the music of the spheres from Act 5, Scene 1 of Shakespeare's The Merchant of Venice. Our soloists were baritones Donald Bell, Ezio Flagello, and George London. Our mezzo-sopranos were Jenny Terrell, Lily Chukassian, and Shirley Verrett. Sopranos Adele Anderson, Eileen Farrell, and Lucina Mara. And tenors Charles Bressler, John Vickers, and Richard Tucker. They joined the New York Philharmonic under conductor Leonard Bernstein. The Serenade to Music, music of Ralph Vaughan Williams. It is 10:59. 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Taking a look at traffic and rail crossings, according to data from Oculus Rail, we are currently clear in terms of railroad crossing closings. And at the Hampton Roads Bridge Tunnel East, it's just pretty much your standard backups eastbound due to congestion, about 2 miles of backups there. So be ready for a slow trip through there. We have an extreme heat warning in effect until 8 p.m. tomorrow, Saturday. Dangerously hot conditions. Heat index values of 110 or more expected throughout the area. This goes through portions of eastern, south central, and southeast Virginia. Stay inside if you can. Stay out of the sun as much as you possibly can. Stay well hydrated. And check up on your friends, your neighbors, your pets, the neighborhood children. Make sure everyone is staying safe in this heat wave. We have sunny skies today, hot with highs near 100 degrees. But again, heat index values are going to be up above 110. Clear overnight tonight with lows around 79 degrees. Tomorrow, Independence Day, more of the same. Sunny and hot, highs near 99 degrees, heat index up over 110. Saturday night, partly cloudy, lows around 78 degrees. Sunday, since we're looking at the whole weekend, sunny and hot, highs near 97 degrees. We are going to see some showers and thunderstorms rolling in on Sunday night. That may provide a little bit of relief. Right now, we have fair skies over Norfolk. It is 91 degrees. With the heat index, it already feels as though it's 102.
1: Being an American comes with countless benefits, of course, but sometimes the American social landscape can be a challenge to engage, wouldn't you say? There have been many people who've engaged those challenges through their artistry over the years, and that American tradition continues today in the world of piano music. Hi, I'm Loki Karuna, and on this edition of Noteworthy, let's return to a traditional American favorite as reimagined by one of today's leading pianists, the incomparable Laura Downs. Born in San Francisco, Laura Downs is a pianist who is actually far more than just a pianist. From hosting radio programs to being a key figure within arts activism and advocacy circles, Laura has dedicated her career not only to highlighting historically marginalized American composers, but also helping audiences think again about what it means to be an American and how we can celebrate that through the music that defines us. This arrangement of Shenandoah by Laura Downs is one of many examples of how she does just that, reminding us all of the beauty that lives within the American tradition. In addition to her arrangement of Shenandoah, Laura has reimagined spirituals, American folk tunes, and even Gershwin's Rhapsody in Blue. Her musical and social impact will be felt for generations to come, earning her a spot among today's most noteworthy. Noteworthy is a production of WDAV Classical Public Radio.
0: You can hear Noteworthy every Friday at 11 o'clock, and I have a little Laura Downs for you right now, as well as a little later in this hour. This is Laura Downs at the piano, joined by violist Jordan Back, with music of Harrison Leslie Adams. It's a work called Ecstasy of Love.

0: wonderful work there from composer Harrison Leslie Adams and a marvelous performance from Laura Downs at the piano and Jordan Back, our violist. It's a piece called Ecstasy of Love. We'll hear a little more from Laura Downs later in this hour.
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0: In honor of the anniversary of the birth date of Philippe Gaubert, this is a work that he wrote called In the Basque Country. He spent his summers after the Great War in the Basque village of Guitari near the Atlantic. This is essentially a two-movement work for orchestra, a diptych. The two movements are Morning in the Mountains and the Fête Populaire, the popular festival in Saint-Jean-de-Luz. Here's the Luxembourg Symphony with Marc Sostrat, our conductor.

honoring the anniversary of the birth of Philippe Gobert in the Basque Country from Gobert with the Luxembourg Philharmonic Orchestra conducted by Marc Soustrol. It is 11:34, and I have a very, very short work for you. This is this is often pulled out from the opera Candide by Leonard Bernstein, and it's called Make Our Garden Grow. Jamie Bernstein has written, "The soaring chorus seems to be telling us that growing our garden is a metaphor for the flowering of mankind itself." Here's the Tanglewood Festival Chorus, along with the Boston Pops Orchestra, conducted by John Williams. Make Our Garden Grow, from Leonard Bernstein's Candide.

0: the Tanglewood Festival Chorus, as well as the Boston Pops, all conducted by John Williams. Make Our Garden Grow from Leonard Bernstein's Candide. The lyrics, once again, let dreamers dream what worlds they please. Those Edens can't be found. The sweetest flowers, the fairest trees are grown in solid ground. We're neither pure, nor wise, nor good. We'll do the best we know. We'll build our house and chop our wood and make our garden grow. It's 11:39. Coming up in the 12 o'clock hour, Jana Lee Ross is going to be here.
1: 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I'm Jana Lee Ross. 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
0: Thank you, Jana Lee. We're looking forward to hearing that. George Enescu composed his Romanian Rhapsodies when he was just 19 years old. Absolutely remarkable, drawing on a medley of traditional Romanian folk songs he heard and played as a child. Here is the first of those Romanian Rhapsodies, his Romanian Rhapsody number 1 in A major, opus 11, arranged and performed here by I Salonisti.

I Salonisti with music of George Enescu, the Romanian Rhapsody number one, one of two that he wrote when he was just 19 years old. Well, I said I'd have another performance from Laura Downs for you, and here it is. This is Laura Downs at the piano with one of the movements from the Magnolia Suite of R. Nathaniel Dett. This is The Place Where the Rainbow Ends.

Place Where the Rainbow Ends from R. Nathaniel Dett's Magnolia Suite, performed there by pianist Laura Downs. We learned more about her on Noteworthy at the top of the hour. 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Before I turn things over to Jana Lee, let's take a look at the forecast. Again, a reminder, portions of eastern, south central, and southeast Virginia are in the midst of an extreme heat warning. It remains in effect until 8 p.m. tomorrow night. Dangerously hot conditions with heat index values of 110 or more expected. So stay indoors as much as you can. Certainly stay out of the sun as much as you can. Drink plenty of fluids and check up on those who might be vulnerable. Friends, neighbors, relatives, pets, young children, and make sure they are weathering the weather as well. Sunny and hot today, highs near 100 degrees. Again, that heat index value up well over 110 degrees. Overnight tonight, clear and 79 for the overnight low. Tomorrow, Saturday, Independence Day, sunny and hot with highs near 99. And again, heat index values over 110. Saturday night, partly cloudy, lows around 78 degrees. And then looking ahead to Sunday, sunny and hot, highs near 97 degrees. We may see some showers and thunderstorms rolling in the afternoon and evening hours. Fair skies over Norfolk at the moment. It is 93 degrees by the thermometer, but with that heat index, it's already feeling like 105.

Welcome to En Voyage. I'm Jana Lee Ross, and today we are taking a road trip across America the Beautiful, coast to coast, or as Catherine Lee Bates put it in 1893 when she wrote her poem, From Sea to Shining Sea. We'll start on the East Coast and take a trip down the Hudson River. This is the first movement of Ferdé Groffé's Hudson River Suite, which he composed in 1955. The symphonic poem takes us on a trip across the state of New York from the Adirondack Mountains, where the river originates, flowing 315 miles down to New York Bay and emptying eventually into the Atlantic Ocean. The first movement of Groffé's Hudson River Suite is titled simply The River.

The River from Ferdé Groffé's Hudson River Suite, his tribute to the state of New York. Groffé composed the suite in 1955, and if you Google Hudson River Suite, what you may come up with first are a bunch of ads for very expensive real estate and hotel rooms featuring beautiful views of the Hudson River. Groffé composed the suite as a tribute to the state of New York following the 315-mile path of the Hudson River as it flows from the north in the Adirondack Mountains on down to New York Bay and into the Atlantic Ocean. I'm Jana Lee Ross. Thanks for joining me today for En Voyage as we take a musical journey coast to coast across the United States. We'll drive west about 730 miles now from New York City to Chicago, Illinois. We'll hear a grand waltz dedicated to the city of Chicago, composed by Edmond Dede. Born in 1827 as a freeborn Creole in New Orleans, Edmond Dede immigrated to Europe in 1855 and settled in Bordeaux, where he became a prominent conductor and composer. Well, here is Chicago Grand Valse, which he composed for orchestra in 1891, arranged here for piano duo. Edmond Dede's Grand Valse, Chicago.

Music composed in 1891 by Edmund Dede, his Grand Waltz for the City of Chicago. His musical tribute is to the Windy City, but Edmund Dede was actually born in New Orleans, a free-born Creole born in 1827. He lived until 1903 and spent the bulk of his career in Europe. Now we'll drift down to New Orleans to hear music inspired by one of the Crescent City's favorite sons, chef and raconteur Justin Wilson. Composed by Kim Portnoy, this is his Tombeau de Justin Wilson, performed here by the Trombone Quartet of the St. Louis Symphony.

A waltz, chorale, and two-step performed by the trombone quartet of the St. Louis Symphony. That was Kim Portnoy's Tombeau de Justin Wilson, his musical tribute to the great New Orleans chef and raconteur Justin Wilson. I'm Jana Lee Ross. Thanks for joining me today for En Voyage as we take a road trip from coast to coast of the United States. We'll zigzag up north and over west to the prairie region of the United States with music composed in 1937 by Aaron Copland. The Columbia Broadcast System, or CBS, commissioned Aaron Copland to write music for radio. And then a contest was held for the listeners to come up with a name for the piece. The winning submission, Saga of the Prairies. Copland later published it as his Prairie Journal, inspiring one lucky listener to imagine the sweeping grasslands of America, and those are the states of Iowa, Kansas, Minnesota, Missouri, Nebraska, North Dakota, and South Dakota. This is Aaron Copland's Prairie Journal.

Aaron Copland's tribute to the grasslands of the United States, his Prairie Journal, composed in 1937. I'm Jane Lee Ross. Thanks so much for hopping a ride with me as we drive from sea to shining sea across America the Beautiful.

Manfred Honig conducting the Pittsburgh Symphony Orchestra in Antonin Dvorak's Symphony No. 9 from the New World this Saturday evening at 8 on this Just In, 3 hours of what's new in recorded classical music. For this 4th of July, we'll also have Aaron Copland's Symphony No. 3 with Sir Antonio Pappano conducting, and Stravinsky's Pulcinella Suite with the Buffalo Philharmonic under Joanne Follett. Join us.

0: Welcome to En Voyage. I'm Janie Lee Ross, and thanks for riding shotgun with me on our road trip across America the Beautiful.
1: The stars at night are big and bright, deep in the heart of Texas.
0: Born deep in the heart of Texas in 1868, the king of ragtime, Scott Joplin, although Texans would argue he wasn't born deep in the heart of Texas, he was born in Texarkana on the border of Arkansas, Louisiana, and Texas. Scott Joplin traveled a great deal in his lifetime throughout the South, up to Chicago, to St. Louis, where he lived, also Sedalia, Missouri, where he settled for a long time, and at the end of his life, in New York City. He lived until 1917. Scott Joplin composed over 40 rags, two operas, and a ragtime ballet, and many instrumental pieces. Now we'll hear an arrangement for Winds of his Mexican serenade, Solace.

Solace, a Mexican serenade composed by the king of ragtime and Texas native Scott Joplin. This is En Voyage. I'm Jana Lee Ross. Thanks for joining me for our road trip across America the Beautiful. Let's hit the trail westward now to one of the great landmarks of planet Earth. Winding 277 miles through the state of Arizona, the Grand Canyon was carved out by the Colorado River and spans over 18 miles at its widest points and descends to depths of over a mile. From Faraday Groffé's Grand Canyon Suite, composed in 1931, this is On the Trail. In the opening violin solo, you'll hear a donkey hee-hawing and bucking and braying, and then we hear the donkey hoofs going down, down, down the canyon. On the Trail.

On the Trail from Verde Groffet's Grand Canyon Suite. This is En Voyage. I'm Jana Lee Ross. Thanks for joining me on a road trip across the USA. Now we travel from a mile deep down at the bottom of the Grand Canyon to a mile high, actually a little bit higher than a mile, to the city of Colorado Springs, Colorado.

That Purple Mountain Majesty Ray Charles is singing about is over 14,000 feet high, Pike's Peak. That's short for Zebulon Pike. And in 1893, Catherine Lee Bates wrote her famous words in the shadow of Pike's Peak during a visit to Colorado Springs, Colorado. A few years later, it was set to music by Samuel Ward and became known as America the Beautiful. And for the USA's bicentennial celebration in 1976, Morton Gould used America the Beautiful as the basis for this American ballad, Amber Waves.

Amber Waves from Morton Gould's American Ballads. I'm Jenna Lee Ross. Thanks for joining me for our road trip from sea to shining sea, and I don't think anybody can take us to the West Coast better than Tony Bennett.

0: Thank you, Tony Bennett, and thank you for joining me on our road trip from sea to shining sea. I'm Janie Lee Ross, and I'll be back with you soon for another musical journey on En Voyage.
1: Thank you, Jana Lee. En Voyage is heard every Friday at noon here on WHRO-FM, 90.3 WHRO-FM Digital Norfolk, 89.9 WHRJ Digital Gloucester Courthouse, 98.3 WHRF Digital Belhaven. I'm Diane Jones. Before we return to our midday classics, let's look at the forecast. Dangerously hot conditions today and tomorrow. There is an extreme heat warning in effect now through 8 p.m. tomorrow evening. Portions of eastern, south central, and southeast Virginia can experience heat index values of 110 or even higher. Heat-related illnesses can increase significantly during extreme heat and high humidity events. So take care of yourself, drink lots of fluids, stay cool, stay inside if you can, and do take a moment to check on those who may be vulnerable, friends, relatives, neighbors, pets, young children. Pets and young children especially can become overheated before they even realize it. We have sunny and hot conditions today, highs right around 100 degrees with heat index values as high as 113 here in Norfolk. Tonight, clear and 79 for the overnight low. Tomorrow, Saturday, Independence Day, sunny and hot again. Highs near 99 degrees. And again, that heat index value up over 110. Saturday night, partly cloudy. Lows around 78 degrees. And then looking ahead to Sunday, sunny and hot. Highs near 97 degrees with a chance of some showers and thunderstorms rolling in the evening hours. It is 93 degrees in Norfolk at the moment under fair skies, but it feels like 107. This piece I chose because it was very much an integral part of a recent opera. Laura Kaminsky wrote an opera which premiered in Central New York while I was still there, and I had the privilege of actually running super titles for it. It's an opera called Lucidity, and it traces an opera singer's fall into her dementia and her memory issues, and how music really brings that back. And the kind of the cornerstone of the whole piece was this work from Franz Schubert, The Shepherd on the Rocks, a work that he composed for soprano Anna Milder Hauptmann, who was a good friend. She had requested a showpiece that would allow her to express a wide range of feelings. And so this is what Schubert wrote for her. This is The Shepherd on the Rock from Franz Schubert. Benita Valente is our soprano. Our clarinetist is Harold Wright, and our pianist is Rudolf Serkin.

The Shepherd on the Rock from Franz Schubert, Benita Valente, our soprano, Harold Wright, clarinet, Rudolf Serkin, piano. That piece was the cornerstone of a new opera by Laura Kaminsky called Lucidity. The libretto is by David Cody, and it talks about music and memory loss and how they are intertwined. It stars Lucy Shelton, a wonderful soprano, and within the context of the play, not only does she sing it live on stage, there are moments where it is an early recording that she did plays as well. So it really is just such a wonderful thread that goes through the whole work. And I'm sorry I could not find that recording from Lucy Shelton, but that one wonderful performance by Benita Valente was, I think, a wonderful representation. From there, we go to music of Aaron Copland. Four dance episodes from Rodeo. The original Rodeo was a full ballet that was choreographed by Agnes DeMille in 1942. In 2015, Four Dance Episodes was a one-act ballet choreographed by Justin Peck from Four Dance Episodes, pulled from Aaron Copland's full ballet Rodeo. It was danced by the New York City Ballet and premiered in February of 2015. Here are four dance episodes from Aaron Copland's Rodeo with Joanne Folletta conducting the Buffalo Philharmonic.

0: Joanne Valletta leading the Buffalo Philharmonic with four dance episodes from Aaron Copland's ballet Rodeo. The full ballet was performed by the American Ballet, or the, Agnes DeMille's American Ballet Theater. And in 2015, Justin Peck choreographed it for the New York City Ballet as a one-act ballet where he pulled those four dance episodes. It is 1:37 here on WHRO-FM.
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0: This will take us through the remainder of this 1 o'clock hour. It's Samuel Barber's String Quartet, Opus 11. If you're not familiar with the full string quartet, you are certainly familiar with the second movement, which is his Adagio for strings. I was fortunate to hear a live performance from the Ying Quartet, the quartet we're going to hear right now. And it was so beautifully done, it actually sent me into tears. Here is the Ying Quartet with Samuel Barber's String Quartet, Opus 11.

Samuel Barber's String Quartet, his Opus 11, that second movement, the Adagio for Strings that we all know so well. That's a performance by the Ying Quartet. Barber accepted a commission to write a second string quartet, but never got past just a few pages of sketches for that. It's 2 o'clock here on WHRO-FM, 90.3 WHRO-FM Digital Norfolk, 89.9 WHRJ Digital Gloucester Courthouse, 98.3 WHRF Digital Belhaven. Taking a look at Oculus Rail, according to data from Oculus Rail, all the crossings are open and running at this time. And we do have some congestion on the Hampton Roads Bridge Tunnel East. There's just a bit of a backup there, a couple of miles, nothing unexpected at this point. From a weather standpoint, dangerously hot conditions. There is an extreme heat warning in effect until 8 p.m. tomorrow night. Heat index values across portions of eastern, south central, and southeast Virginia are going to reach 110 or more. Heat-related illnesses can increase significantly, so do make sure that you stay hydrated, you stay cool, check on friends and neighbors and relatives and pets and small children to make sure they are safe as well. Whatever you do, don't leave anyone in an enclosed car. That heat can go up so quickly. It's incredibly surprising. Sunny and hot today, highs near 100 degrees. Again, that heat index value up over 110 degrees. Overnight tonight, clear and 79 for the overnight low. Tomorrow, Saturday, Independence Day, sunny and hot, highs near 99 degrees. And again, heat index values over 110. Saturday, partly cloudy with lows around 78. Sunday, sunny and hot again with highs near 97. We'll see some showers and thunderstorms rolling in Sunday evening. Fair skies over Norfolk at the moment, 93 degrees with a heat index value of 106 at the moment. Today's the anniversary of the birth of Leos Janáček, and this is his fairy tale, Pohádka, one of two works that he wrote for cello and piano. The second work has been lost to time. This is the one that we have remaining. Here are Elisa Weilerstein, cello, and Vivian Hornick Weilerstein, piano.

Lisa Weilerstein, cello, and Vivian Hornick Weilerstein, piano, her mother, with Pohádka, the fairy tale of Leos Janáček. That is one of just two works that Janáček wrote for cello and piano. And this is the only one to kind of survive and become established in the concert repertoire. It is 2:14. And our next work comes to us from Wolfgang Amadeus Mozart. This is his Horn Quintet, Kirche Listing 407, written for the horn soloist Josef Leutkeb. Here are Lowell Greer on horn, joined by the Smithsonian Chamber Players.

at richmondshakespeare.org. One more work for you, and then I'll turn things over to Ayla Shambo for your afternoon classics here on WHRO. This is Dan Locklear's Symphony No. 2, subtitled America. And he says, my Symphony No. 2 unabashedly celebrates America. Begun in May of 2015, it was completed in July of 2016, and it has three movements: Independence Day, Memorial Day, and Thanksgiving Day. Here is Kirk Trevor leading the Slovak National Symphony with Dan Locklear's Symphony No. 2, America.

Lowell Greer, our horn soloist, and the Smithsonian Chamber Players with the Quintet for Horn and Strings by Wolfgang Amadeus Mozart. A little unusual, it calls for the horn, and the string quartet is actually one violin and two violas, plus the cello, as opposed to the standard two violins and one viola. All of that brings us to 2:32. 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

0: The Symphony No. 2, America, by Dan Locklear, with Kirk Trevor conducting the Slovak National Symphony. 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I'm Wayla Shambaugh. Thank you so much for joining me for Afternoon Classics. Happy Friday to you. Hope you're having a great start to your 4th of July weekend and staying as cool as possible. We've got 97 degrees in Norfolk right now, 99 in Williamsburg, 92 on the Eastern Shore. Heat index values up in the triple digits in much of the listening area, and extreme heat warning in effect that continues through tomorrow, July 4th at 8 p.m. with similar weather expected tomorrow. On Sunday, still very hot with highs in the upper 90s expected. Traffic lighter than usual on this day before Independence Day. We've got a few backups on the eastbound side of the Hampton Roads Bridge Tunnel, and we have a disabled vehicle in Norfolk I-264 eastbound near Military Highway. Checking our rail crossings, we had a couple closed in Chesapeake a moment ago, but looks like those have now opened up and they look all clear according to data from Oculus Rail. Let's take a look at what Raymond has coming up for us tomorrow evening.
1: It's music for the glorious 4th of July this Saturday evening at 8 on This Just In, 3 hours of what's new in recorded classical music, including Aaron Copland's Symphony No. 3 with the London Symphony Orchestra, conducted by Sir Antonio Pappano. We'll open the program with the Symphony No. 5, Visions, by George Walker, and we'll have the New World Symphony of Antonín Dvořák with the Pittsburgh Symphony, conducted by Manfred Honig. They'll also be performing 4 Black American Dances by Carlos Simon, and we'll have the Buffalo Philharmonic under Joanne Valletta in music of that naturalized American citizen, Igor Stravinsky, his Pulcinella Suite. And we'll add to that the Virginia Symphony under Eric Jacobson and saxophone virtuoso Branford Marcellus. Hear it all Saturday evening at 8, This Just In. This is Raymond Jones. Join us.
0: That's all coming up tomorrow evening at 8 o'clock here on WHRO-FM. And, of course, we'll have music in celebration of the 4th of July throughout the day tomorrow and a bit this afternoon as well, where we'll have an emphasis on American music for today's program. We'll start off with some music by Mark O'Connor. Mark O'Connor, an American fiddle player, guitarist, mandolinist, composer, who works in a kind of amazingly wide variety of genres, his music combining, among others, bluegrass, country, jazz, and classical elements. This is a piece that Mark O'Connor composed, and we'll also hear him as the soloist. It's a take on the Four Seasons with an American twist, The American Seasons, subtitled Seasons of an American Life by Mark O'Connor, with the composer playing the solo violin part and the Metamorphosen Chamber Orchestra conducted by Scott Yu.

0: That was The American Seasons by Mark O'Connor, with the composer playing violin and the Metamorphosen Chamber Orchestra directed by Scott Yu. You're listening to Afternoon Classics on WHRO-FM.
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0: Traffic is relatively light this afternoon. We do have some delays on the eastbound side of the Hampton Roads Bridge Tunnel. And as I'm sure you've noticed, it is very hot outside. Temperatures are in the upper 90s with heat index values up in the triple digits this afternoon. And the extreme heat warning continues through tomorrow evening. We're enjoying some American music today on this eve of the 4th of July. And here's some from composer Amy Beach. This is her suite called From Grandmother's Garden, performed here by pianist Kirsten Johnson.

Music by American composer Amy Beach. That was her piece called From Grandmother's Garden, with pianist Kirsten Johnson performing. You're listening to WHRO. It's 6 minutes until 4 o'clock. And we'll hear some music next by Henry Cowell. This was written in the mid-1940s, but inspired by music of the early American composer William Billings. Here is Cowell's Hymn and Fuguing Tune No. 2 with Alan Francis leading the Northwest Chamber Orchestra of Seattle.

The Hymn and Fuguing Tune No. 2 by Henry Cowell, with the Northwest Chamber Orchestra of Seattle performing, directed by Alan Francis. 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Thank you so much for joining me for Friday Afternoon Classics. I'm Wayla Shambo. We've got very hot conditions outside today and tomorrow as well. 98 degrees in Norfolk right now, 99 in Williamsburg, 93 on the Eastern Shore. Heat index values up over 100 for much of the listening area. And an extreme heat warning continues in effect through tomorrow, July 4th at 8 p.m. Lows will only be in the upper 70s tonight, highs around 100 degrees again tomorrow, and then continuing hot with highs in the upper 90s expected on Sunday. Traffic-wise, things are lighter than usual today. We've got some backups on the eastbound side of the Hampton Roads Bridge Tunnel, and there's a disabled vehicle causing some delays on the southbound side of the Monitor Merrimack Bridge Tunnel. Coming up at 4:30, today's composer's datebook. Right now, some music by Handel. Here's his Concerto Grosso in B-flat, Opus 3, No. 2, performed by one of the oldest surviving American musical ensembles, the Handel and Haydn Society, led here by Christopher Hogwood.

0: The Handel and Haydn Society, led by Christopher Hogwood, in music by Handel, his Concerto Grosso in B-flat, Opus 3, No. 2. It's 13 minutes past 4, and you're listening to Afternoon Classics on WHRO-FM.
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2: This July 4th marks the 250th anniversary of the Declaration of Independence, a recognition of the United States as a sovereign democratic nation. 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On the next performance today from APM.
0: That's coming up this evening at 7 right here on WHRO-FM. Right now, we'll hear music by the American composer Eldon Burton. He grew up in Georgia, went on to study at the Juilliard School, and this sonatina for flute and piano was dedicated to one of his Juilliard classmates, the noted American flutist Samuel Barron, who performed the premiere in 1947. This recording of the Burton sonatina is with flutist Alexa Still and pianist Susan DeWitt Smith.

The Sonatina for Flute and Piano by Eldon Burton, performed there by flutist Alexa Still and pianist Susan DeWitt Smith. We're enjoying American music on this eve of the 4th of July. Thanks so much for joining me for Afternoon Classics on WHRO FM. Next, a piece called Early Light by composer Carolyn Bremer. We'll hear the U.S. Air Force Heritage of America Band conducted by Larry Lang.

piece called Early Light by American composer Carolyn Bremer, inspired, of course, by the Star Spangled Banner and also by her memories of attending baseball games since childhood. It was played there by the U.S. Air Force Heritage of America band led by Larry Lang. 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It's 29 minutes after 4 o'clock. Traffic relatively light today. We do have one incident in Norfolk at the moment, I-64 near Northampton Boulevard. An accident has one westbound lane closed. Checking area rail crossings, and they currently look clear according to data from Oculus Rail. Extreme heat warning remains in effect through tomorrow evening. It's 4:30 and time now for today's Composer's Datebook, made possible as always by your support.

This is the Composer's Datebook for July 3rd. I'm John Burge. Country Gardens is the best-known work of the Australian-born American composer, arranger, and pianist, Percy Grainger. Its score bears this note. Birthday gift, Mother, July 3rd, 1918. Grainger's mother, Rose, was responsible for his excellent early musical training. In 1918, Grainger arranged a folk tune given to him in 1908 by Cecil Sharp, who was a figure in the folklore revival in England. Grainger titled his arrangement Country Gardens, and it went over so well at his recitals that Grainger decided to have it published. It was a big hit and broke sales records. In fact, until his death in 1961, its sales generated a significant portion of Grainger's annual income. Like other composers with a mega hit, Grainger came to resent being known for just one tune and would say to audiences, "The typical English country garden is not often used to grow flowers. It's more likely to be a vegetable plot. So you can think of turnips as I play." In 1931, Country Gardens was arranged for wind band by someone other than Grainger, but around 1950, at special request of a Detroit band director, Grainger himself prepared his own wind band arrangement, which likewise became a hit. Composer's Datebook is produced by APM, American Public Media, in conjunction with the American Composers Forum, reminding you that all music was once new.

Gershwin song Love Walked In, as arranged by Percy Grainger, performed there by pianist Martin Jones. You're listening to Afternoon Classics. Thank you so much for joining me here on WHRO. Hope you're having a good start to your 4th of July weekend. Traffic is overall pretty light this afternoon, but we do have an accident in Norfolk, I-64 westbound near Northampton Boulevard, with two westbound lanes and the left shoulder closed. Also, some slowdowns at the Monitor Merrimack Bridge Tunnel southbound due to a disabled vehicle. Some music next from William Grant Still. We'll hear his American Suite with Avlana Eisenberg conducting the Royal Scottish National Orchestra.

0: We've been listening to music by William Grant Still, his American Suite, with the Royal Scottish National Orchestra, led by Avlana Eisenberg. It's 15 minutes until 5, and you're tuned to WHRO-FM. Thanks, as always, for joining me for Afternoon Classics. Coming up at 6 o'clock, some music from early America.
1: The first musical celebration of American independence was held by the Moravians in Salem, North Carolina, July 4th, 1783. Discover the music they composed for that momentous day and more. I'm Mylita Melton. Join me for Vienna in the Wilderness, the Moravian Sound.
0: Stay tuned for that special program from our friends at WDAV in North Carolina. That's coming up at 6 o'clock today. And right now, we'll hear some Mozart performed by the Orpheus Chamber Orchestra. You hear us say that a lot here on WHRO, but do you know that the Orpheus Chamber Orchestra describes itself as a radical experiment in musical democracy? It was formed in the 1970s with a group of New York freelancers getting together to play orchestral music as if it were chamber music. That means no conductor and a commitment to a collaborative process and shared leadership with roles rotating from the very beginning. This is the Orpheus Chamber Orchestra, giving their rather American take, I think, on the European symphonic repertoire, playing some music by Mozart here. This is his Serenade, Kürschel 239, the Serenata Notturna.

Music by Mozart, his Serenade in D Major, Kreschel 239, the Serenata Notturna, with the New York-based Orpheus Chamber Orchestra performing without a conductor, as they always do. It's 5 o'clock, and you're listening to Afternoon Classics on member-supported 90.3 WHRO FM Digital Norfolk, 89.9 WHRJ Digital Gloucester Courthouse, 98.3 WHRF Digital Belhaven, also streaming at WHRO.org. We've got a little bit of a backup on the eastbound side of the Hampton Roads Bridge Tunnel, but not nearly as much as on a typical Friday. And there's an accident in Norfolk I-64 near Northampton Boulevard with the westbound left lane and shoulder closed. Hot weather continues into the weekend. We've got 97 degrees right now. Heat index values up over 100. The extreme heat warning remains in effect through 8 o'clock tomorrow evening. Lows tonight will be just in the upper 70s. Highs up around 100 again tomorrow, and heat index values could go as high as 110. On Sunday, still pretty hot. I wouldn't be surprised if there's some kind of heat warning or advisory issued for Sunday as well, though it hasn't been yet. Highs will be in the upper 90s on Sunday. If you'd like to stay inside for your 4th of July celebrations, we have lots of great music for you here on WHRO-FM. Coming up at 6 o'clock, it's Vienna in the Wilderness, the Moravian Sound, featuring music performed during the first musical celebration of American independence held in Salem, North Carolina in 1783. That's coming up at 6 o'clock, and we have lots of music for your 4th of July celebrations tonight and tomorrow as well. And some right now, too. Here's the American Symphonette No. 2 by Morton Gould, with Kenneth Klein leading the London Philharmonic.

The American Symphonette No. 2, music by Morten Gould, with Kenneth Klein conducting the London Philharmonic. You're listening to Afternoon Classics on WHRO-FM. It's 12 minutes after 5. Coming up at 5:30, it's this week's episode of Noteworthy, shining a light on the many faces and voices of classical music. Right now, some music by Aaron Copland. This is the introduction and love music from his opera, The Tenderland, with Copland conducting the Boston Symphony.

0: introduction and love music from The Tenderland by Aaron Copland, with Copland himself conducting the Boston Symphony in that recording. 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
1: Manfred Honig conducting the Pittsburgh Symphony Orchestra in Antonin Dvorak's Symphony No. 9 from the New World this Saturday evening at 8 on this Just In, 3 hours of what's new in recorded classical music. For this 4th of July, we'll also have Aaron Copland's Symphony No. 3 with Sir Antonio Papano conducting, and Stravinsky's Pulcinella Suite with the Buffalo Philharmonic under Joanne Follett. 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

3 piano pieces, Opus 41 by 19th century American composer John Knowles Payne, with pianist Denver Oldham at the keyboard. Thanks so much for joining me for Friday Afternoon Classics on this day before the 4th of July here on WHRO-FM. We're enjoying a wide range of American music this afternoon. 99 degrees outside in Norfolk right now with heat index values up above 100. The extreme heat warning continues in effect through tomorrow evening. We have relatively light traffic today. We do have some delays on the eastbound side of the Hampton Roads Bridge Tunnel and an accident in Norfolk I-64 near Northampton Boulevard. The westbound left lane and shoulder closed there with a couple of miles of delays. It's time now for this week's episode of Noteworthy. Three piano pieces, Opus 41 by 19th century American composer John Knowles Payne, with pianist Denver Oldham at the keyboard. Thanks so much for joining me for Friday Afternoon Classics on this day before the 4th of July here on WHRO-FM. We're enjoying a wide range of American music this afternoon. 99 degrees outside in Norfolk right now with heat index values up above 100. The extreme heat warning continues in effect through tomorrow evening. We have relatively light traffic today. We do have some delays on the eastbound side of the Hampton Roads Bridge Tunnel and an accident in Norfolk I-64 near Northampton Boulevard. The westbound left lane and shoulder closed there with a couple of miles of delays. It's time now for this week's episode of Noteworthy.

0: tunnel and an accident in Norfolk I-64 near Northampton Boulevard. The westbound left lane and shoulder closed there with a couple of miles of delays. It's time now for this week's episode of Noteworthy.
1: Being an American comes with countless benefits, of course, but sometimes the American social landscape can be a challenge to engage, wouldn't you say? There have been many people who've engaged those challenges through their artistry over the years, and that American tradition continues today in the world of piano music. Hi, I'm Loki Karuna, and on this edition of Noteworthy, let's return to a traditional American favorite as reimagined by one of today's leading pianists, the incomparable Laura Downs. Born in San Francisco, Laura Downs is a pianist who is actually far more than just a pianist. From hosting radio programs to being a key figure within arts activism and advocacy circles, Laura has dedicated her career not only to highlighting historically marginalized American composers, but also helping audiences think again about what it means to be an American and how we can celebrate that through the music that defines us. This arrangement of Shenandoah by Laura Downs is one of many examples of how she does just that, reminding us all of the beauty that lives within the American tradition. In addition to her arrangement of Shenandoah, Laura has reimagined spirituals, American folk tunes, and even Gershwin's Rhapsody in Blue. Her musical and social impact will be felt for generations to come, earning her a spot among today's most noteworthy. Noteworthy is a production of WDAV Classical Public Radio.
0: Here's pianist Laura Downs with an arrangement of another traditional Appalachian tune, 900 Miles. She's joined here by Dave McKeon playing banjo in this arrangement by Jeremy Siskind.

The traditional tune, 900 Miles, as arranged by Jeremy Siskind, played by pianist Laura Downs and banjo player Dave McKeon from Laura's album called This Land. You're listening to Afternoon Classics on WHRO. We heard a little more about Laura Downs on our episode of Noteworthy just a few minutes ago. One of the things that Laura Downs has done, one of the many things she has done over the past several years, is she's been a tremendous advocate for the music of Florence Price, helping to make it much more in the public consciousness. And Laura has performed, recorded, and published many, many of Price's piano works over the past several years. And we're starting to see more and more Florence Price showing up on orchestra concerts and other chamber music concerts as well. Here's a recent recording of her unfinished string quartet in G with the Pacifica Quartet.

0: The String Quartet in G by Florence Price, with the Pacifica Quartet performing from their album called American Voices. 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
2: This July 4th marks the 250th anniversary of the Declaration of Independence, a recognition of the United States as a sovereign democratic nation. We've got special music for the holiday weekend, including a world premiere written to commemorate the semiquincentennial. On the next performance today from APM.
0: Performance today coming up at 7 o'clock right here on WHRO. And in just a few minutes, we'll have some early American music on a special program called Vienna in the Wilderness, the Moravian Sound. We'll finish out the hour with our own Virginia Symphony led by Joanne Folletta and the Stars and Stripes.

0: The Stars and Stripes Forever by John Philip Sousa with Joanne Folletta conducting the Virginia Symphony Orchestra. And more music in celebration of the 4th of July coming up over the weekend.
1: It's music for the glorious 4th of July this Saturday evening at 8 on This Just In, 3 hours of what's new in recorded classical music, including Aaron Copland's Symphony No. 3 with the London Symphony Orchestra, conducted by Sir Antonio Papano. We'll open the program with the Symphony No. 5, Visions, by George Walker, and we'll have the New World Symphony of Antonín Dvořák with the Pittsburgh Symphony, conducted by Manfred Honig. They'll also be performing 4 Black American Dances by Carlos Simon, and we'll have the Buffalo Philharmonic under Joanne Folletta in music of that naturalized American citizen, Igor Stravinsky, his Pulcinella Suite. And we'll add to that the Virginia Symphony under Eric Jacobson and saxophone virtuoso Branford Marcellus. Hear it all Saturday evening at 8, This Just In. This is Raymond Jones. Join us.
0: That's all coming your way tomorrow, Saturday evening at 8 o'clock, here on 90.3 WHRO FM Digital Norfolk, 89.9 WHRJ Digital Gloucester Courthouse, 98.3 WHRF Digital Bellhaven. Raymond Jones also with you tonight at 9 o'clock for some 4th of July Eve music on our Friday evening classics. Looking at traffic, things are pretty quiet this afternoon. We do have some backups on the eastbound side of the Hampton Roads Bridge Tunnel, and we have a disabled vehicle, I-264 eastbound in Virginia Beach near Independence Boulevard. Other than that, things are looking pretty good out on the roads, so we'll take that. The weather, a bit of another story there, with very hot temperatures continuing. We've still got 97 degrees in Norfolk, 98 in Williamsburg, 92 on the eastern shore, with those triple-digit heat index values continuing. And lows will only drop to the upper 70s tonight. The extreme heat warning continues through tomorrow evening at 8 o'clock. Tomorrow's highs again up around 100, with heat index values as high as 110 or maybe even higher. And then hot on Sunday as well. So stay cool and listen to lots of great music. We've got it for you here on WHRO. I'm Wayla Shambaugh signing off for the day. In our 6 o'clock hour, we've got a special program for you from our neighboring station at WDAV down in North Carolina. We're going to enjoy some early American music. Stay safe and have a wonderful 4th of July.
2: Welcome to Vienna in the Wilderness, the Moravian Sound. I'm Mylita Melton. Early American classical music is a treasure to discover, especially the remarkable music of the Moravian communities in Pennsylvania and North Carolina. In the 1760s, a traveler in Bethlehem, Pennsylvania, was so surprised by the quality of music he heard there that he described it as Vienna in the Wilderness. He was speaking of music made by the Moravians, an early Protestant group with roots in what is now the Czech Republic. They settled in America early in the 18th century, and their contributions to American music are significant. For Moravians, music was essential to everyday life. It was used for worship, education, celebrations, and all aspects of daily living. A fascinating Moravian figure in colonial classical music is John Antes. Born in 1740 near Philadelphia, he was a talented composer, violinist, and instrument maker, whose life took an extraordinary turn when he was sent to Egypt to be a missionary. While there, he was captured, tortured, and imprisoned. The ordeal left him physically scarred, but spiritually strong. This is Loveliest Emmanuel by John Antes, performed by Boston Baroque with soprano Cindy Acedon. Martin Perlman conducting.

Two hymns by Moravian composer John Antes. Go, Congregation, go. Surely he hath borne our griefs, featuring soprano Charlotte Nofziger and the Bach Festival Choir and Orchestra of Winter Park, under the direction of John Sinclair. Before that, Boston Baroque performed Loveliest Emmanuel, with soprano Cindy Aceden, Martin Perlman conducting. In 1756, Benjamin Franklin wrote that the Moravians had very fine music in the church. While in Egypt, John Antes sent Benjamin Franklin some of his chamber music. Here's the first movement of his String Trio No. 2 in D minor, performed by the American Moravian Chamber Ensemble.

Music by John Antes, the first American-born composer of chamber music, and a Moravian. That was the first movement of his String Trio No. 2 in D minor, performed by the American-Moravian Chamber Ensemble. You're listening to Vienna in the Wilderness, the Moravian Sound. Trombone choirs in Moravian communities were used to announce births, deaths, and for special events. In 1785, a shipment of musical instruments from Germany arrived in Salem, and it included three sonatas for trombones by a composer simply named Cruz. Nothing is known about the composer. This is one of the trombone sonatas from 1785 by Cruz, performed by the Los Angeles Philharmonic Trombone Ensemble.

The Los Angeles Philharmonic Trombone Ensemble played a sonata for trombone choir by a Moravian composer named Cruz, about whom very little is known. David Moritz Michael came to America in 1795 and transformed the musical life of the Moravians in Pennsylvania. He revitalized Bethlehem's Collegium Musicum and conducted what might have been the first performance of Haydn's creation in America. In 1809, he composed The Water Journey, a divertimento designed to be played outdoors, with musicians performing on a boat. The music depicts different stages of a journey on the water. This is an excerpt from The Water Journey by David Moritz Michael, performed by the Pacific Classical Winds.

Music depicting different stages of a journey on the water that was designed to be played outdoors with musicians performing on a boat. Selections from The Water Journey by David Moritz Michael, performed by the Pacific Classical Winds. We'll return to Vienna in

Welcome back to Vienna in the Wilderness, the Moravian Sound. I'm Mylita Melton. Moravian composer Johann Friedrich Peter was one of the finest composers in early America. He added a high level of European training and craftsmanship to colonial American music. His six Salem quintets are some of the earliest and most sophisticated chamber works written in America. This is Peter's Quintet No. 5 in B-flat major, performed by the American Moravian Chamber Ensemble.

The American Moravian Chamber Ensemble performed the Quintet No. 6 in E-flat major by Johann Friedrich Peter, one of his six Salem quintets and some of the earliest and most sophisticated chamber works written in America. On June 18, 1783, North Carolina's governor declared July 4th as the date to celebrate American independence. With only a few days to prepare, Johann Friedrich Peter compiled the Psalm of Joy for the first known celebration of American independence with music. Peter's Psalm of Joy is a cantata-like work with parts for soloist, chorus, orchestra, trombone choir, and the congregation. Here are several selections from the Psalm of Joy, performed by the Peabody College Madrigalians and members of the Nashville Symphony Orchestra. Malcolm Johns conducting.

Selections from the Psalm of Joy, compiled by Johann Friedrich Pater for the first celebration of American independence with music, held in Salem, North Carolina, July 4, 1783. It was a simple worship service, giving thanks for peace and unity returning to the land. Malcolm Johns led the Peabody College Madrigalians and members of the Nashville Symphony Orchestra. Another important figure in early American music was David Tannenberg, the leading organ builder of his time. In 1800, he built a large, complicated instrument for the Moravian Church in Salem. It was used for over a century before being replaced, stored, and forgotten. But Moravians are preservationists. The organ was rediscovered and lovingly restored. The dedication concert was held March 19, 2004. Organist Peter Sykes performed several preludes by Christian Latrobe, a Moravian composer who was acquainted with Franz Joseph Haydn and the only Moravian composer to receive wide recognition outside the church during his lifetime. Here are two of Latrobe's preludes performed on the restored Tannenberg organ.

0: two preludes by Christian Latrobe. Organist Peter Sykes performed the two preludes by Christian Latrobe on the restored David Tannenberg organ dating from 1800. The Moravian colonists in North Carolina and Pennsylvania brought classical music from the European tradition to colonial America, where they lovingly transformed it into a sophisticated body of work that became uniquely American. It's a national treasure to discover and explore. Thanks for joining me for Vienna in the Wilderness, the Moravian Sound. I'm Mylita Melton.
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I'm Valerie Kaler. We're celebrating a pretty big birthday. 250 years since the signing of the Declaration of Independence, since the founding of our nation. I invite you to spend this time with me as we enjoy our country's innovative composers and finest musicians. We'll hear music inspired by the idea of the American dream, speculation on what Abraham Lincoln might be doing these days, and some good old-fashioned bugles and drums from the bandstand. Celebrating Independence Day here on PT. Right before Barack Obama laid his hand on the Bible for the swearing-in on Inauguration Day 2009, there was a world premiere of a brand new piece of music. Yo-Yo Ma, Itzhak Perlman, Gabriela Montero, and Anthony Miguel played a new work by John Williams, Air and Simple Gifts.

Air and Simple Gifts by John Williams. Gabriela Montero, Yo-Yo Ma, Itzhak Perlman, and Anthony McGill. From APM, American Public Media, this is Performance Today. I'm Valerie Kaler, celebrating the big 250 PT style. In 1775, a colonist and lawyer by the name of Patrick Henry gave one of our country's most memorable speeches. Gentlemen may cry, peace, peace, but there is no peace. The war has actually begun. The next gale that sweeps from the north will bring to our ears the clash of resounding arms. Our brethren are already in the field. Why stand we here idle? What is it that gentlemen wish? What would they have? Is life so dear, or peace so sweet, as to be purchased at the price of chains and slavery? Forbid it, Almighty God. I know not what course others may take, but as for me, give me liberty or give me death. Short questions, escalating intensity, and that mic drop at the end? This was more than a speech. It was a proclamation, a declamation. I'm not sure American composer Emma Lou Deemer had a specific declamation in mind when she wrote the piece we're going to hear next, called Declamation, but she translated the rhetorical patterns of declamation into music. From the annual Aspen Music Festival 4th of July concert, here's the Aspen Festival Band led by Lawrence Isaacson, with music for brass and percussion by Emma Lou Deemer. Declamation.

Aspen, Colorado really goes all out for Independence Day. Multi-day celebration with races, a kids' bicycle parade, and an old-school downtown parade with floats and marching bands, picnics, carnivals, and a big old concert at the Klein Music Tent with the Aspen Music Festival. Lawrence Isaacson led the Aspen Music Festival and School Band in two pieces. We just heard the Liberty Fanfare by John Williams, and before that, Declamation by Emma Lou Diemer. In a moment, we hold these truths to be self-evident. 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

July 4th, 1776. The Declaration of Independence was adopted in Philadelphia, Pennsylvania. The founding document of the United States declared the independent sovereignty of the 13 colonies and shared some of the basic principles of democracy on which our nation was established: life, liberty, and the pursuit of happiness. Now, 250 years into the existence of our country, many people are reflecting on how these principles are still reflected in our time and asking, what does our nation stand for? What is the American dream? Composer Patricia Leonard was commissioned to write a piece for this momentous 250th anniversary, and she created what she calls crypto points, or musical codes, by transforming the words dream and dreamer into musical pitches. Leonard used those sequences to create different textures and wove in a popular Irish tune from the Revolutionary War called Johnny Has Gone for a Soldier. Her goal was to reflect the vulnerability and persistence at the heart of the American dream, and to reflect on the conflict and sacrifices that have gone hand in hand with the development of the nation. This is the world premiere performance of Persistence of the Dream by Patricia Leonard. Anthony Parnther leading the ensemble Rocco in concert in Houston, Texas.

New music called Persistence of the Dream by Patricia Leonard. We heard the world premiere performance from a concert in Houston, Texas. Anthony Parnther led Rocco as part of the Albert and Margaret Alkeck Foundation in concert series. Patricia Leonard was asked to write that piece in honor of the 250th anniversary of the Declaration of Independence. When she wrote that music, she reflected on the vulnerability and persistence inherent in the American dream. Leonard says her music, quote, seeks to honor the resilience of memory of those who endure separation and sacrifice, and of the American dream that continues to guide and challenge us. In a moment, what if the great emancipator is not resting in peace? 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

Imagine Abraham Lincoln, so disturbed by the state of the world that he rises from the grave and wanders the streets of his town, lamenting about the tragedies of the modern world, about how his peacemaking efforts were for nothing. That's the theme of a poem written in 1914, right at the beginning of World War I, by Vachel Lindsay. It's called Abraham Lincoln Walks at Midnight. That poem made an impression on composer Florence Price, who used Lindsay's text for her cantata of the same name. We don't know exactly when Florence Price wrote this work, but we do know it didn't get its premiere until just a few years ago. And now, ensembles are reaching for this piece as they find its message as relevant as ever. Let's hear the world premiere recording. John Jetter conducting the Malmö Opera Orchestra and Chorus with Sara Svetlicki as the featured soprano. Abraham Lincoln Walks at Midnight by Florence Price.

0: a bronzed, lank man, his suit of ancient black, a famous high top hat and plain worn shawl make him the quaint, great figure that men love, the prairie lawyer, master of us all. That's part of a poem called Abraham Lincoln Walks at Midnight, written in 1914 by Vachel Lindsay. The ghost of Abraham Lincoln wanders the streets of presumably Springfield, Illinois, unable to rest and burdened by the tragedies of the modern world. He's brokenhearted and grief-stricken that the world is still full of war. Composer Florence Price wrote a cantata using Lindsay's poem. We don't know when she wrote it, because like the majority of Florence Price's works, the cantata went missing and was just rediscovered in 2009. We heard the world premiere recording made just last year. John Jetter conducted the Malmö Opera Orchestra and Chorus. Sarah Svietlicki was the featured soloist. Abraham Lincoln Walks at Midnight by Florence Price. Our technical director here at PT is Craig Thorson. Gene Barron is our technical producer. Our director of media production and operations is Elizabeth Iverson. The senior director of media operations for APM is Josh Kubasta. We had engineering help this week from Michael DeMarc and Josh Savageau. I'm Valerie Kaler. 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
2: 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Join us.